0: So, our founder started rescuing animals in 2016. And then she found this place originally for it to be a shelter. And then eventually this space that's the pottery studio right now used to be a cafe. And then yun, nung una yung cafe yung nagsusustain sa shelter. And then the pandemic happened. So in 2023, we opened up the pottery studio.
1: Bukod sa pag-enjoy kasama ang kanilang rescued animals, ay step-by-step kang tuturuan hanggang makagawa ka ng sarili mong artwork. Hindi kailangan ng experience, kailangan lang ng konting tiyaga at creativity.

0: Okay lang po ako. I can
1: Thank
0: continue.
1: You for pointing that out, Council.
0: Okay, kasi
1: my,
0: po, an expert
1: my colleagues have been
2: Your Honor, may we know if the cross-examination will take another 2 hours, 3 hours?
0: More likely, Your Honor, this is...
1: Let's see. we cannot compel, neither can we force or pressure counsel to limit her cross-examination. She has enough leeway to test the credibility of the witness. We shall take a lunch break and shall resume at 1 p.m. with the cross-examination of Sileen. Thereafter, the interventions of the senator judges. The first to register is attorney, rather, Senator Judge Padilla. Thereafter, Senator Judge Ontiveros. Kindly take note, of the sequence. Trial is, we are on recess until 1 o'clock.
3: Number one.
4: Alright, yan po mga kaibigan, ang pagpapatuloy ng ang paglilitis, the impeachment hearing of Vice President Sara Duterte ng Radyo Pilipinas, Radyo Publiko. 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
4: 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Nakatutok po ngayon ang Creator Spotlight kay Lily Catan, o mas kilala bilang si Olive Coat. Ayan. Hi Ma'am Lily, good afternoon po.
5: Hello, good afternoon po.
4: Maraming salamat po Ma'am Lily.
5: Thank you for having me here.
3: Yes po, baka may gusto po kayong batiin Ma'am Lily dyan sa Cebu, ang inyong mga kasama sa community po, especially.
5: Yes, I would like to say hello to all my friends, especially from WAC, the Visayan Webcomic Artists Community, who I didn't know that NBDB had posted the reel about, you know, this radio until they sent it to me, and I said, okay, so this is how I find out. They're very supportive. I think a lot of them are watching right now. So, hello guys, and also my family as well.
3: Ayan, maraming salamat po, Ma'am Lily, Miss Lily, no? Miss Lily, kwentuhan niyo po kami kung paano po nagsimula yung hilig niyo una sa reading, pangalawa sa storytelling, at saka pangatlo sa illustrating naman po. Ano po, sino po yung mga unang influences niyo pagdating dito sa tatlong bagay na ito?
5: I think it started very, very early, probably elementary days pa. I think same as a lot of people who, you know, learn to read. Mm-hmm. I didn't go straight into novels, you know, I looked for pictures. I think we all started with, you know, children's books always have pictures. Parang it's mas interesting yung story pag na-imagine mo, mas makita yung illustrations, diba? So I would scan every book in the library for picture books, and then I evolved into comics. We didn't have comics in my house. We had National Geographic and Reader's Digest because my parents subscribed to those. Mm-hmm. I begged them for, you know, Archie and Witch, but they were like, no, none of that. But luckily, you know, my cousin, who was my neighbor, she had those. So we would go to her house and read the latest editions every month, especially so Witch comics and Archie. And I would also look at Mang Ambo from by Larry Alcala, I think. Yeah.

0: You know, I was a little sad that I didn't get to meet him, but of course he passed away quite some time ago naman.
1: And it's the legacy that's still alive.
2: Ganda-ganda ng kanya mga gawa.
0: Yes.
1: And kwento niyo naman po kami yung Lily, which came first? Was it Lily the storyteller or Lily the illustrator? So before you became a comic creator, alin po yung mas nauna? Yung hilig niyo po bang mag-storytelling or yung hilig po ninyo na mag-drawing and to give life sa mga stories po?
0: I think they both happened naman at the same time, just sort of differently. So I was drawing but not really storytelling while drawing, and I was also storytelling but not drawing while storytelling. So my way of storytelling at the time was my parents, we had a Handycam. So then they would let us make home videos, you know, mga home movies ganun. So para akong tyrant director doon sa bahay.
2: yung sinuunang way of vlogging.
0: But you know, no internet, so right. Thank God. Hindi ako na viral nun. I must have been 13, and you know, I grew up with 5 other siblings, so I had my whole cast, you know, of actors, unwilling actors, pero nandun naman sila, wala silang choice, kasi tyrant talaga ako. And we would make movies, and then after that, you know, I would, me and my elder sister, we would write little stories just to pass the time, kasi, I think, you know, when you grow up with 5 siblings, there's very limited toys. And we had one computer in the house, tas laging nagano, we're always fighting over it. And especially my brothers, they would always be playing their computer games. So then we had no choice but, you know, go old school. We had paper and pen, and we would write stories in notebooks.
2: Yeah, I chanced upon this cute story, background story ni Miss Lily. And noong 2005 daw, she received a set of brand new notebooks. Na eventually, ito yung ginawa nilang comics kasama nung kanyang mga kapatid. How special and memorable po are those comics to you? And to your siblings, of course.
0: They are so special, Lowell. Like, I cannot count how many times they've been flooded. My house is in a flood-prone area. So it's like every time we come home, sometimes wala na kaming magawa. Everything is on the floor, you know, yung baha taas na. So I think the notebooks themselves got flooded at least 5 times. And every time I would dry them, you know, hang them up to dry. Tas natuyo naman. And then somehow they would get flooded again. Eventually, I was able to cut them all up and put them in clear books. You know, yung mga A5 clear books lang. To preserve them, kunuhay. And then afterwards, nabaha naman. But somehow I found a way to dry it, and it's still there somewhere in my closet. You know, it's dry and there's no molds, thank God. So they're very precious to me naman.
2: Was it the first or yung so, parang pinanggalingan itong Honbarian na book ninyo or story ninyo? Itong mga na ginawa niyong comics noong 2005?
0: Yes, those are the same comics, although the story has changed quite a bit. But it starts out the same way, you know, a lost girl stumbles into a farm in the woods, and then she gets, like, adopted by this family. And then we find out there's more to this family than meets the eye. May sekreto silang concealing. Oh my God, what's the Tagalog word?
2: Tinago, inilihim. Parang inilihim or itinago.
0: Yeah, itinago, yes, of course. So may secreto silang itinago, and slowly we reveal those secrets one by one with every chapter. But when I started it, I really had no plan, like zero. I just wanted to pass the time. Then like and in fact, if you check the first few pages, the format is similar to Mang Ambo. Na it's, you know, like 4 comma na parang it's like they just happen one after the other. So very, very tiny comic panels. And then it was like the whole page of very tiny comic panels before I evolved to a more manga style. So yeah, it was more of a slice of life, no direction really. And then as the story progressed, like it, you know, took on a life of its own. And then it started to tell me what it was going to be about. Yeah.
1: So since Mom Lily nagbigay na po siya ng glimpse na what Honbarian is about, can you tell us more about the inspiration behind the characters and the world that were featured in Honbarian po, Mom Lily? What was your inspiration po?
0: I think it's difficult to pinpoint the exact inspirations, but one of them, I think, one huge inspiration must have been Anne of Green Gables. Yung parang redhead girl, orphan, comes to a farm,

0: and then it's a slice of life. And then my sister comes in with this big idea, and she's like, "What if? What if there are secrets to this family?" And then the story just spiraled from there. But yeah, I think I would say Anne of Green Gables and Pride and Prejudice. I love that era, you know, the historical era talaga. Yeah.
1: Ako interested ako dun sa, or curious ako dun sa the process of how these little girls brainstormed during that time. Sinina good drawing.
2: Super colorful imagination for sure.
1: Kasi, right? At saka, kanino yung sino yung in charge with the words? I'm sure sa iyo, Miss Lilig, nang gagaling yung mga illustrations, or ikaw yung nag-drawing mismo.
0: Yes, I do the, for the webtoon, especially now, I do the line art. And then I do the final touches. My sisters actually do the flat colors and the shadows. So, yeah. But back then, when we were still little, it was me. I drew everything. And then if I got stuck, I would give it to my sister. And then she would draw everything. And then she would come back to me when she got stuck. So actually, yung style parang need to change every few pages. Tapos yung dialogue din parang naiiba din. Yung penmanship, minsan hindi mababasa.
2: But it's a good thing na na-preserve po nila yung ganun. Kasi from a young age, diba? At least from that, na-born yung Onbarian.
1: Ang cute nung fact gab na up until now, collaboration pa rin nung magkakapatid yung kanilang itong Onbarian at saka itong mga ginagawa ngayon ni Miss Lily. 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
1: We'll be right back. Kayo po yung nakatutok pa rin sa Read Pinoy ng National Book Development Board. At tampok sa ating segment na Creator Spotlight, ang Cebu-based author and creator na si Lily Catan or over Olive Cone. Miss Lily, ayan, pag-usapan po natin ulit itong Hanbayan and Orchard House mo, no? Meron silang very distinct na gas lamp fantasy setting. Alam mo, inano ko to, ni-research ko pa to eh.
2: Ayun ko lang din narinig yung gas
1: ano
2: lamp
1: po yung
2: fantasy.
1: Nagustuhan ninyo sa gas lamp era at bakit ito ang pinipili mong setting ng inyong mga story o yung mga kwento po?
0: Reason why gas lamp era yung pinili ko is I did not want guns. So, I think it was around the time din when I was making comics na Lord of the Rings came out.
1: Right.
0: And then I was in love with the battle sequence. Gusto ko talaga yung cavalry, yung sword fighting, archery, ganun. Mm-hmm. And I just thought, you know, guns would ruin it. Just boom, done. So then I really wanted yung old school fantasy genre na parang, you know, pre-industrial revolution, pre-steampunk, pre-guns. So, yan yung definition ng gas lamp era. So, there's no electricity, no guns, no steam engine. It's really just old school, very archaic na setting.
2: Tsaka parang may certain charm kasi, Sir Lowell, yes. Kapag dinadala ka back in time sa ganung era. Tsaka may,
0: no? Parang brownout, di ba? Forever brownout.
2: Forever brownout.
1: Tsaka ang romantic kasi tingnan, well, looking at the creations or works ni Miss Lily.
2: Mm-mm. Tapos aside, Miss Lily naman, from the fantasy and adventure, what do you want readers to feel or learn from Onbarian? May particular message or theme po ba na you want to share with the readers when you were creating it?
0: I think the overarching plot or parang theme ng Hanbayan is really found family. So if you're familiar with that trope, mm-hmm. it's quite wholesome, heartwarming, you know, yung feeling na you find your family essentially, like somebody who's lost, somebody who feels lonely, they mm-hmm. find friendship and comfort in the company of people who used to be strangers. So I think the message or the theme that I think really resonates around the world and makes it so popular among my readers is the theme of finding home, even if you don't, if you feel like you don't belong.
1: Mm-hmm.
0: Parang ganun. And I think when I started making that comic as well, I was in a place in high school na para I felt quite lonely.
1: Mm-hmm.
0: So I felt like I didn't fit in with the other girls. And then, so I would just escape into this gas lamp era world, you know, mm-hmm. and like write a story about a girl who felt very confident in her skin, who was also kind, parang ganun. So Andy, she's the main character of my story. I think she's everything that my 14-year-old self wanted to be.
1: Mm-hmm.
0: Yeah.
2: Ang gandang avenue talaga ng storytelling,
1: right,
2: so, for escapism and syempre to build your own world na you find comfort in.
1: Tsaka naging bonding talaga nilang magkakapatid itong paggawa nitong comics ito during their younger years.
2: Mm-hmm.
1: Pero Miss Lily, curious ako if one day ba or in the future gagawa ka ng mga ng kwento na in a gas lamp era pero dito sa Philippines yung setting.
0: I have thought about it. The thing is, like, hindi ko lang na prioritize for now because, you know, I really wanted to. The whole reason why I made this webtoon was to bring closure to this story, which right. has been with me for a very long time. But when it's done, definitely, and I've been thinking about making a story based in the Philippines. In fact, I have a short, parang 12-page comic lang that was supposed to be part of an anthology. Unfortunately, it didn't push through.
1: Mm-hmm.
0: So I have the storyboard naman. I just need to flesh it out. It's a silent comic, so. It's quite interesting, but I haven't completed it yet.
2: Very excited if ever may ganung setting sa future story ni Ma'am Lily. Sige, Ma'am Lily, kwentuhan niyo naman po kami about your process. Now, when creating your comics, which comes first? Does your story come first or yung illustrations po? Like, paano niyo po pinagsasabay yung writing and drawing sa inyo pong creative process?
0: Okay, I think it's the process is very, very different for everyone. I have to say, it's, you know, each creator really has to find what works for them, mm-hmm. because what works for me doesn't work for a lot of my friends and what works for them, I wouldn't even touch with a 10-foot pole, you know? Like, one of my friends, she writes whole scripts, like, talagang detailed yung outline niya for each episode. And I did try that, but then when I start storyboarding, parang maiba yung words, and then I don't use the scripts that I made before, so then I'm just thinking, like, I'm wasting a lot of time making something just to change it later. So, for me, when the story really comes to mind, comes to life, is when I start drawing it. So, nagsisketch ako. I sketch panel by panel, and sometimes that's when the dialogue comes in, you know, quite naturally. If I'm just outlining on my phone, because that's what I do, I outline first. Sometimes the words don't come to me, and then I'll just say, they're talking about this, or they're talking about that, but I don't know what they're saying exactly. Until I'm already sketching, and then, you know, the characters tell me, like, this is what I'm saying, actually. So it's quite intuitive, and I think it's very different for every person.
1: Mm-hmm. Yeah, what really works for you doesn't mean that it would also work for the other artist or creator. Ayan, pero yun nabanggit natin kanina sa bio ni Miss Lily that she actually studied and worked in interior design before becoming a full-time creator. Mm-hmm. May influence ba itong naging background mo sa interior design sa paraan ng pagdodrawing mo naman ngayon po?
0: For sure. I think without interior design, I would not have a webtoon, like, period. Because I use my interior design background, I use it for my backgrounds. I would make, you know, in 3D, I would make the sets in 3D. So the whole Orchard House, for example, ginawa ko in 3D yung whole house. And then I would just take screenshots for my backgrounds, and I don't ever have to draw backgrounds in my life unless they're made of trees or landscapes. So at one point I needed a castle, so I made a castle. But I also take it one step at a time, because yung skills ko naman are improving as well with each model and each project that I make. So I don't really make anything unless I need it. So if I don't need a shop, I'm not gonna make a shop until I need it. Mm-hmm. And the nice thing about the program I use, which is SketchUp, is you can also download a lot of free models online. So if you don't have the skills to make, it's fine. You can just download whatever's there and then take screenshots and get an instant background.
2: And it's nice na na-apply ni Ma'am Lily yung mga natutunan niya from IIT sa illustrations niya ngayon. For sure.
0: Transferable skills.
1: Yeah. Right. But I'm sure it was also not that easy for her to really transition from interior design to comics. Pero ano po yung parang naging deciding factor niya? Let's take a leap.
0: Okay, well, I think after having practiced interior design for 10 years, I was getting to a point na hindi talaga scalable yung firm ko. So it was just me and two junior designers, sometimes one. We would work on a per project basis. And then at some point I just got tired. And then plus, you know, pandemic happened, and when you're an interior designer, it's difficult to do your job when you can't go inside your clients' houses. So parang napapos yung career ko, and then I had a lot of free time. So I'm a workaholic, and I wasn't used to free time, you know. I was like, what is that? I was going crazy. I think a lot of us were going crazy during pandemic, parang, you know, stay at home, diba? And I needed a hobby. So then I thought, you know what, I might as well revisit this very old story. So that's what happened. And then, you know, interior design skills coming in clutch. Actually, funny thing, one of the reasons why I took interior design was, you know what, if anything, at least I know how to make backgrounds for comics.
2: So at least
0: that was one of my very first thoughts.
1: Very
0: in
1: intentional
0: first year college.
1: Pa rin.
0: Oh, yeah. Okay.
2: Kasi it has come full circle, kasi na-revisit niya yung past project niya nung childhood pa sila, nung children pa sila, nung sisters and siblings niya. And last year naman po, Ma'am Lely, you became the first Filipino and Southeast Asian creator in Jaeger LeCoultre's Made of Makers program. Can you tell us more about the experience and kung ano po yung ibig sabihin nito para makilala ang isang Filipino creator internationally po?
0: Okay, so the brand, the Swiss luxury watchmaking brand, Jaeger LeCoultre, it's very niche, honestly. I've never heard of them until I got their email. So I was like, who are these? What is this? You know, I had to Google, and then my friends who knew about watches, they were like, oh, that's one of the most prestigious watch brands in the world, you know? They are called the Watchmakers of the Watchmakers, which at the time I was, what is that? You know, hindi ko talaga alam, nothing. Mm-hmm. So, watchmaker of watchmaker means that they make the mechanisms for other prestigious watch brands. Mm-hmm. So, I'm not sure which brands exactly, but that's how they started out, you know, providing mechanisms, providing the parts, and then mm-hmm. they made their own watches later on. So they have this program called the Made of Makers program, where they collect or they curate artists from all around the world in different fields. I think there are 14 different kinds of art in their portfolio, and they haven't tackled all of them yet. But last year they decided to make comics. So for me that was a very interesting collaboration, because when I got their email at first, I was wondering why do they want a comic from me? You know, I was very confused. So they asked me to hop onto a Zoom call, and then they explained the whole Made of Makers program. And then as I did a little bit more research, I became more familiar. Basically, they wanted to curate all these artists from different fields mm-hmm. and center them around the brand of Jaeger LeCoultre. Hello?
1: Yes, ma'am.
0: Okay, sorry. So, I think it's just a nice collaboration between watchmaking and the arts, because mm-hmm. they also treat watchmaking as a sort of art. They were saying that watchmaking has no functional utility, meaning, you know, we have digital watches now. Our phones tell time. Mm-hmm. You can see time everywhere. So you don't necessarily need a watch anymore, especially those that were, you know, made in the old school way. So it's evolved from being a utilitarian item to a piece of art. Mm-hmm. So then they decided to, you know, like position themselves more as connected to the art world.
1: And you actually made a webtoon for them, no? Mm-hmm. How different is it from creating your previous works po, like itong Hunbarian at saka itong Orchard House?
0: It's very different. The mm-hmm. process is quite different, but it's similar to it's like I was brought back to my interior design background. Mm-hmm. So, mm-hmm. you know, the whole client has a prompt, mm-hmm. they ask you to design something, mm-hmm. you make the design, may revisions ganun. So, I was quite familiar with the process naman. It's just, it was very interesting to translate it into web comics. So, step by step yung approach namin. First, it was the story, so I wrote them an outline, mm-hmm. and then I wrote after the outline was approved. That took 3 months, but after the outline was approved, we went storyboard, sketches, and line art, mm-hmm. and then flats, and then yung finished pages. So at every step, you know, they have a chance to revise anything. Mm-hmm. In fact, we made a few revisions in the storyboard process, but after that, they just left me alone. They were like, "Okay, great." Yeah.
2: Very interesting clash of different worlds to Sir Lowell, from Luxor watchmaking mm. and tung comic art. So yes, it's very interesting yun again collaboration.
1: And to think that she's the first Filipino to mm-hmm. be should we say commissioned or mm-hmm. to be part of that prestigious program of that brand.
2: Mm-hmm. So ngayon naman po Ma'am Lily, you founded the Visayan Webcomic Artists Community. So kwento niyo naman po kung ano po yung nag-push sa inyo to create that community, and what do you want to achieve for regional creators through that community po?
0: Well, shout out sa Buak. Okay, so it was actually me and two of my other friends. They hadn't met each other yet at the time. So one is Steven Sonnet Art. That's his handle on Instagram. Mm-hmm. He's actually the artist of Mactan Airport. So if you go and see the graphics in Mactan Airport, you will see all of his drawings. Wow. You know, even the yung red dresses na sinusuot ng mga ladies dyan, yes, siya yung nag-design. Nice. So it was Steven. He was the one who made the Discord server. And then we invited my other friend, CC Ange, who is an anesthesiologist. So full-time doctor. Very stressful job, and she said, "I need to not be a doctor sometimes." And when we've been friends since high school, she's actually older than me, so she was a higher batch. But you know, our love for comics made us friends. Mm-hmm. I don't think I would ever be friends with a fourth year student if I was a first year student for no reason, you know, mm-hmm. unless it was because she was making comics and I was reading them.
1: Cute.
0: So it really brought me and a bunch of other comic lovers together, kahit different ages kami. Mm-hmm. And we started this Discord server in 2023. Mm-hmm. I think it was just the three of us. Mm-hmm. And then we invited like two more people, three more. And then now we have like 100 members. So Yeah, it's grown really, really fast. I can't even, I don't think I've met all of them. Mm-hmm. No, that I definitely have not met all of them in the mm-hmm. server. A lot of them are from Mindanao. Mm-hmm. We have a few from Bacolod, Iloilo, Cagayan de Oro, Davao City. I'm not sure. And a few from Metro Manila who are still Bisaya because, mm-hmm. you know, they're Bisaya by heart, Bisaya by language. Mm-hmm. I don't know, their parents were Bisaya or they just moved there. Mm-hmm. So that's, yeah, our server is quite open to Bisaya creators all around the Philippines. We just really wanted a venue for, like a voice for us regional creators who are a little lesser known outside of Metro Manila. Mm-hmm. So me as a creator from Cebu, I'm quite jealous of all the events, you know, lahat ng ganap niyo dyan sa Metro Manila. Mm-hmm. Like, ang bibo naman, kahit, you know, every month may ganap. Kami dito, it's like we're waiting for snow, you know. And then the one like parang convention organizer here in Cebu that was like making waves, naka-cancel naman sila. So so then it's like now we have, what else do we have? So yeah, I'm quite jealous. I hope naman in the future you can make more regional events for NBDB.
2: Yes, for sure. Definitely, it will be in the pipeline for in the future. Pero nakakatuwa isipin, Sir Lowell, na from 3 people, nag-grow na into 100 or over 100 itong VAC as a community of regional artists na talagang united by their love for comics and art.
1: And I actually met Miss Sisian during the pick-off silang dalawa ni Miss Lily. Ano? Nakakatawa kasi tumadayo talaga sila dito sa Manila to participate in our events. For example, si Miss Olive Goat, I met her during the PBF nitong taon. So that's why, ayan. Anyways, Miss Lily, how is it as a regional creator po? And how is it important for you to represent your regional, your fellow artists and storytellers? At ano yung mga strengths and the unique perspectives that you think na meron itong mga regional, kayong mga regional creators po?
0: I think, you know, the regional comics are, they're very varied. They're very different from what I've seen in Metro Manila. And I think it's hard to describe, but some of us are not very nationalistic, I think. So Exhibit A, hindi, you know, it's not set in the Philippines yung story ko. Mm-hmm. And my friend CCCN, her story is also set in a fantasy world. Mm-hmm. But I noticed, like in Metro Manila, for example, a lot of them are really, you know, they're really into the whole Filipino identity thing, which I really like and I really appreciate. When we were in Comiket and even PBF, we wore our Filipiniana costumes, you know, our get-ups. And at first, parang awkward because we don't do that here in Cebu. And then, you know, as the days passed on, I was like, this is quite cool. You're like, I feel chic, you know? Parang, ang ganda naman ng tingnan ng mga babae, di ba? And mga lalaki na nakasuot ng Filipiniana. And I was just wondering, why don't we do this more often, you know? It's so nice to be proud of who you are and where you come from. Mm-hmm. And I feel like in Cebu, it's a different culture. The fact that we speak Bisaya and English rather than Tagalog, you know, like my Tagalog is so rusty because I don't use it every day. Mm-hmm. Mostly I speak Bisaya or English. So I think we do have very unique perspectives on our stories. For example, there are stories that are set in Davao. My friend Gigi Chan, Their story is set in Davao. Mm-hmm. And I think, of course, there's also a couple series by Nashenzo Art. So that is set in Cebu. Mm-hmm. So I think it's nice for people within Metro Manila to see perspectives of creatives from outside as well.
2: Mm-hmm. And very nice yung nabanggit ni Ma'am Lily about yung different perspectives. And syempre, it's very nice na nadadala nila yun here in the Metro kapag pupunta sila sa mga events, sa mga ganaps natin dito.
1: And of course,
2: dito.
1: Gab, syempre, dito sa Manila din. Marami rin community ng Visayan community na marunong magsalita, may influence ng ano. So, nakaka-identify sila with the culture, with the language. Mm-hmm.
2: So, looking back naman po ngayon, no, Ma'am Lily, to your decision to return to comics or explore, no, yung comics after your stint in interior design in 2019, would you say that decision was worth it? And what was the biggest lesson na natutunan or takeaway po ninyo sa journey ninyo as a comic artist?
0: Wow, such a nice question. So, I think I think it was definitely worth it. You know, my interior design firm, although it was small, it was quite well known in Cebu. I had finished around 75 projects in 10 years. So, yeah. So, parang a lot of my clients were asking, are you ever coming back to interior design? I have a project for you. You know, once in a while, they will ask me. And I have to say, I'm sorry. I'm so done with it. Ayoko na talaga. Like, I'm I'm so grateful for the lessons I learned and the experiences I had in interior design. But I'm so happy to move on from it now. I found my calling, I think, in comics. And I think if, you know, the biggest validation of that was the Jaeger Lecoult collaboration. Because I would make fun, you know, sometimes, like when I'm doubting myself, I'd be like, oh, interior design never brought me to Paris or Dubai. I think at the end of the day, if you're lucky enough to have the opportunity to pursue your dreams and pursue your passion, like, what is stopping you, you know? I didn't, of course, abandon interior design right away. I balanced both interior design and comics for 2 years. And then when I saw, yung momentum sa comics was picking up, then I could, like, safely leave interior design behind. So it's not like I jumped ship right away. But it definitely, I think, it helps to know what you want, to know where you're happy, and trust your instinct to guide you in the right direction.
1: That's so nice. Ang ganda.
2: Sinabi ni Ma'am Lily.
1: Actually, hindi naman talaga in-abandon ni Miss Lily yung interior design kasi she's actually using it.
2: She's able to
0: apply. Na-reframe lang yun.
1: Hindi lang ganun ka-stressful as compared before.
0: Yes.
2: kasi passion yun na talaga yung ginagawa niya.
0: I can design castles. I don't have to build them. Diba? No, yes. I don't have to think about the materials and the budget.
2: You just have to design them for stories now.
0: Exactly. Yeah.
1: And finally, what's next for Olive Coat po? Ano po yung mga, may mga bago tayong projects ba in the pipeline that we should be looking into in the future? And saan mabibili or saan namin pwedeng mabasa yung inyong mga works po? Please invite our viewers.
0: So, of course, I have my book here, Orchard House, which I launched last year, and I also brought this to the Philippine Book Festival in, was it February? I'm not sure.
1: March.
0: Okay, so you can get a copy on my website, or you can also read it on Webtoon. So it's Orchard House. It's a completed, you know, one-shot story. It's only 22 episodes. And Honbarian is ongoing. So we have like 170 plus episodes now. So it's quite a long read. And I think that's it. But what's next? I think I am working on Honbarian Volume 1. But the first thing I need to do is to revamp the early episodes. Kasi yung quality ng episodes when I started out is very different from the quality of episodes now. And although I did like the art style from before, there were just a lot of pages that really needed some work na parang hindi ko ma-translate into print because it's just all words. You know, it's like, what's a comic if it's all words? So I really needed to redo a lot of the panels. So when I'm done with that, hopefully I can have Honbarian Volume 1 by next year.
1: Alright, maraming salamat Miss Lily for sharing your time with us dito sa Read Pinoy. I'm sure na maraming at sa ating mga viewers ang na-inspire. At even kami rin, ang ganda ng lesson or yung takeaway ni Miss Lily with her journey.
2: Maraming salamat.
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2: 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At bukas na bukas din po ang Read Pinoy sa inyong mga mungkahi, kaya magpadala lamang po ng mensahe sa aming social media accounts o kaya na may mag-email sa communications@books.gov.ph. 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
26: 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Nanalo ako ng 1 million peso sa isang online raffle.
27: Hala, totoo? San ka sumali?
26: Hindi ko nga maalala eh. Basta may nag-text. Sabi, congratulations, you won. Just send your details and pay a small processing fee para maklaim ang prize.
27: Naku po! 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Scam yan!
26: 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May logo pa ng bangko.
27: Ayan na nga sinasabi ko eh. 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
27: 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Identity theft yan.
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43: Na-furnishan po kami ng ang office namin.
44: Okay. So yung motion for reconsideration ngayon, pending pa ho yun? Walang resolution?
43: Sa pagkakaalam ko po, wala pa po. 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
43: 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Wala pa pong na-furnish sa amin.
44: Okay. So, sa inyo pong palagay, no? Based sa inyong karanasan as auditor, no? The Supreme Court may affirm, modify, or reverse the COA decision.
43: Pwede pong pakiulit. Hindi po.
44: Okay, sige. 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No, yun po yung mga posibilidad pag nag-appeal tayo sa Supreme Court.
45: Sa Your Honor, please, the question is misleading. Counsel is misleading because that is not what the law is. There is no such thing as appeal to the Supreme Court. There is petition for certiorari on grave abuse, Your Honor.
46: Yes. The witness may answer,
44: Counsel.
46: I will
44: specify, Your Honor.
46: Dealing with strictly legal matters here. I doubt if she understands the difference between Article, rather Rule 45 and 65 of the rules of court.
44: Because the witness is a layman.
46: If she know, if she knows, whatever you know, Celine, in relation to the question.
43: Yung sa pagkakaalam ko lang po, ang fina-file po sa Supreme Court is petition for certiorari.
44: Yes, ang tanong ko doon is, ang maaring maging output o resulta, no, pwedeng ma-affirm yun ng Supreme Court, pwedeng ma-modify, at pwedeng i-reverse. Yun po yung mga posibilidad, di po ba?
45: Your Honor, these are legal remedies.
46: Witness would not know, counsel. She's
45: witness
46: not competent.
45: Witness will not know, incompetent.
46: Move on, counsel.
44: Okay, I'll move on, Your Honor. So, punta ko tayo sa second disallowance, no? Notice of disallowance. Yung date po noon, March 31, 2026. Okay? Na-receive po siya noong April 20, 2026. At sinabi niyo kahapon na may 180 days pa para mag-appeal yung respondent.
43: Opo,
44: at kung sino man nakapangalan doon sa notice na yon.
43: Opo.
44: At sinabi niyo ho kahapon na the respondent is well within the reglementary period to file her appeal.
43: Opo, tama po.
44: Okay. So in short, yung first and second notices na to, wala pang final and executory dito.
43: Yung sa final and executory po na yun, yun pong sa...
44: Hindi, okay. Sige, I will modify my question.
46: Rephrase, counsel.
44: Okay. When does a notice of disallowance become final and executory?
43: Yung sa COA ICFAW po kasi, once nag-issue kami ng disallowance, under the joint circular po, kailangan itong i-restore sa book. So, magiging part ito ng unliquidated cash advance. At ang yung nakalagay po dito is i-restitute na po yung amount.
44: Can you listen to my question, na?
45: That's your answer,
44: ang question, hindi, ang question ko ho, when does the notice of disallowance become final and executory? So, yung answer mo is based dun sa?
43: Based po kasi
44: sa ND. So, pag-issue ng ND, final and executory na yon?
43: Hindi po. May demand po to restitute po. Pero yun nga, meron pang remedy which is mag-file po sa, ng appeal sa commission proper.
44: Okay. So, isn't it that a notice of disallowance becomes final and executory upon issuance of a notice of finality of decision? Aware ko kayo niyan kasi nagpa-practice ho kayo sa ICFAW.
43: Yung notice of finality of decision.
44: Okay. So, in fact, can we flash it on the screen, please? That is under item 3.21 of the joint circular. Nakalagay ho, no? If you can go over the item, notice of finality of decision, nakalagay ho, a written notification that a decision of the Commission on Audit has become final and executory. Agree ba kayo sa definition na yan?
43: Opo.
44: Okay. So, in this case, wala pa ho tayong nare-receive na notice of finality of decision.
43: Wala pa po.
44: Okay, salamat. Misappropriation, naalala niyo under 8.3 ng JC. Sige, go ahead. Just look for it.
43: Apo.
44: Okay. So, tinanong mo kayo, no, na okay, you were asked as to when does a prima facie presumption of misappropriation for personal benefit by an accountable officer arise under section or item 8.3 of the JC. No? Anong sagot niyo ho? You equated that with failure to liquidate. Tama ho?
43: Opo.
44: Okay. Anong sinabi niyo ho? When we say failure to liquidate, correct me if I'm wrong, sinabi niyo, when there is submission of incomplete documents. Yun ang sinabi niyo kahapon. Tama mo ba yung pag-intindi ko?
43: Pwede pong paulit.
44: Okay. Sinabi niyo sa inyo kahapon, tinanong mo kayo, when is there failure to liquidate? Sinabi niyo, pag may incomplete submission ng documents, there is failure to liquidate. Tama po ba?
43: Can I clarify po? Baka
44: Sige, ulitin ko na lang sa ulitin ko na lang yung tanong sa iyo ngayon. Kailan ba natin masasabi under 8.3 ng JC that there is a failure to liquidate?
43: Kasi po dito sa OBP, pag po kasi sinap yung notice of disallowance na issue na, babalik siya as part ng unliquidated cash advance ng SDO.
44: Okay. So I will stop you there, ha. Sorry. 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
43: Ang kwan ko po dun is yung failure to liquidate is yun nga po, pag na-end na siya at naibalik na to sa book. So, may mag-perform part ng unliquidated cash advance. So, lalo ba siya na failure to liquidate?
44: So, okay. Kahit yung reason ng ND is incomplete submission of documents.
43: Kasi nga po, yung...
44: As answer me, para ano lang tayo, no?
45: You're argumentative already. This witness was asked, what do you mean by failure to liquidate? And she answered.
44: Kaya,
45: you're not arguing with the witness, Your Honor.
46: Modifier question, counsel.
44: Okay. So, sinabi nyo that, you know, there's failure to liquidate pag meron ng ND. Okay. So, follow-up question... Kahit yung ND, yung ground niya is incomplete submission of documents. Meron pa rin failure to liquidate, tama?
43: Opo, kasi nga, magiging form siya ng unliquidated cash advance okay. ng SDO.
44: Thank you. Okay. So, dyan sa 8.3, nakita niyo ba ho may citation ho yan sa gilid? Yung Supreme Court case na Antonio Martinez versus People and Sandigan Bayan, GR number 126413, dated August 20, 1999. Nakita niyo ba yung citation na yan?
43: Hindi ko po siya nabasa.
44: Ah, hindi niyo po siya nabasa. Okay. Okay, so, do you know that that case involves a former OIC and acting mayor of Caloocan City? Who failed to submit liquidation of his cash advances upon demand by the treasurer?
45: Ask and answer, Your Honor. This she says she does not
46: she
45: know this
46: not
45: case.
46: Did not read it, counsel.
44: Okay, so in short, yung citation dyan sa 8.3, hindi nyo alam yung legal basis kasi hindi nyo nabasa yung Martinez case.
45: Ask and answered, Your Honor.
44: Okay, hindi.
46: Ask and answered.
44: Okay, I will take that as a no, Your Honor.
0: Ang paglilitis, the impeachment hearing of Vice President Sara Duterte, Radyo Pilipinas coverage.
44: Do you agree that the COA is an independent constitutional commission?
43: Yes po.
44: Okay. It was established under Article 9B of the Constitution.
45: Improper for cross, Your Honor.
44: Your Honor, she's from COA. So,
46: Assistant Counsel, kindly give the paper that fell. If she knows, Celine, if you know.
43: Yes po, COA is an independent body po.
44: Okay. So in that case, COA should be free from political pressure. Tama? Your own opinion.
43: COA po is an independent body. Wala po. Opo, independent.
44: Okay. Free dapat siya from legislative inference.
43: Opo, independent po ang COA.
44: And free dapat siya from executive control.
45: Your Honor, please ask and answer.
44: No, Your Honor.
45: Independent body. That's what an independent body means.
44: Your Honor, please
46: I'll
44: hear
46: us. I'll give her some leeway for emphasis, counsel.
44: Okay, so
46: please answer the question, Celine. Independent from the executive.
43: Yes po.
44: Okay. So, it is important that the COA's findings be solely based on its procedures and evidence. Do you agree with that?
43: Yes po.
44: Okay. And any information that is obtained outside, no, should be verified by appropriate audit procedures. Tama?
45: Opo. Your Honor, please, the question is vague. What does
44: ask
45: counsel
44: and answer,
45: mean?
44: Your Honor. Already.
46: Ask and answer, then I know where she's going at. Yes. Get to it, counsel.
44: Okay. And yet, yung second ND po ninyo, no, in-adapt niyo po yung supposed results of investigation dun sa CGGPA hearings. Tama?
43: Kasi po, ito po
44: ang tama, yes or no lang po.
45: Your Honor, don't answer. The question is misleading. This witness is being asked if she adopted the findings. No, Your Honor. This witness just said that there was an implied, that there was an admission by Gina Acosta herself. What findings is she talking about?
46: Your Honor, I think she's referring to the notice of disallowance of March 31, 2026, where it's stated in the second paragraph that they, after evaluation and with due consideration of the evidence given during the CGGPA hearings. I think that's what you're leading to, counsel. It's a valid question.
44: Yes, Your Honor. Actually, I was about to quote the findings in the NED. Had the good counsel not stopped me.
46: It's a valid question. Because they quoted it themselves in the notice of disallowance.
44: Yes, Your Honor. So, eto bang mga findings ninyo with respect to La Chica? Natanong niyo ba si La Chica kung totoo ito?
43: We base lang po sa naging admission under oath ni Ms. Gina Acosta dun sa hearing.
44: Okay. How about si Colonel Nolasco? Tinanong niyo ba kung tama yung mga pinagsasabi sa about sa kanya, no, dun sa hearing ng CGGPA?
43: We base lang po dun sa naging admission under oath ng CGGPA hearings po.
44: Okay, salamat po. Okay, let's go back to Joint Circular number 2015-001. Now, of course, you admitted earlier that this governs the auditing of confidential funds. And it is the audit guideline followed by COA in auditing confidential funds.
43: Yes po, ito okay. Yung joint circular.
44: So, under the JC, okay, confidential expenses pertain to surveillance activities in civilian government agencies intended to support the mandate or operations of the agency. Nakalagay po ba yan doon?
43: Yes po, under 3.9.
44: The JC also requires liquidation documents of the confidential funds to be submitted to the COA in a sealed envelope. Nakasarado dapat yun. No?
43: Opo.
44: Okay. At yung authorized lang na mag-receive doon ay yung state auditor lang na in charge dun sa audit ng confidential funds. Tama po?
43: Hindi po. Ang nakalagay po is ICFAW receiving.
44: Okay. ICFAW receiving, no?
43: Ihanapin ko po yung
44: sige
43: extra
44: po.
43: Wording.
44: Okay. Go ahead.
43: Ang nakalagay po yung ICFAW authorized receiving staff.
44: Okay. Authorized receiving staff. Hindi po ba yan yung assigned auditor?
43: Hindi po.
44: Not necessarily, no? So, yung mga documents na yon are only to be examined by the COA ICFAW, no? Under the JC?
43: Yes po, yung mga liquidation documents okay. Po na sinasubmit.
44: And yung restriction dun sa JC, no, syempre na-explain po ito sa inyo bilang auditor, they are intended to prevent unauthorized disclosure of confidential information. Tama ho?
43: Dapat po ingatan namin din yung laman ng mga dokumento na yun.
44: Okay. And the joint circular likewise requires the security officer to safeguard the confidential information from unauthorized disclosure. Nakita niyo yan sa JC?
43: Yun po yung nakalagay na definition ng security okay. officer.
44: And yet, during the COJ hearing, You transmitted documents to the Committee on Justice.
43: This is requested po through a subpoena po.
44: Okay, requested through a subpoena. But, you know, you admit that you have submitted these documents, no? And the following were submitted to the COJ, no? Committee on Justice. Letter A. Confirm na lang po, all submissions of the OVP to the COA concerning the liquidation of the OVP's CF or confidential funds for the fourth quarter of 2022. Tama?
43: Ito po ba yung copy?
44: Yeah. Oh, yan. Sige. We are flashing it on screen and we are providing you a copy of that letter. Sige oh. So, paki-confirm na lang po, no? So, yung sinubmit ho dito sa COJ, all the submissions of the OVP to the COA concerning liquidation of the OVP CF for the fourth quarter of 2022 and first and the first to third quarter of 2023. Tama, Celine? Okay. Yung next item is all the submissions of the DepEd to the COA concerning the liquidation of the DepEd's CF for the first to third quarter of 2023. Tama?
43: Opo, tama.
44: Okay. The third item is all the issuances, resolutions, and resolutions of the COA in relation to the liquidation of the of the OVPs and DepEd's confidential funds. Tama?
43: Based po dito sa transmittal, opa.
44: Okay. And nilagay pa din po dun sa transmittal ninyo sa page 5, no? Second to the last paragraph on page 5, the letter states, considering that the documents pertain to confidential expenses, we respectfully request that appropriate measures

0: handle the audit of confidential funds of the OVP and the DepEd under the JC?
1: Under the joint circular po, responsibility po ng ICFAO na mag-conduct ng post-audit ng liquidation documents ng confidential intelligence.
0: Your Honor, ask and answer, Your Honor.
2: Your Honor, please.
3: Yes, Attorney Gapunan.
2: The admonition of this Honorable Presiding Officer, Your Honor, is to be patient, Your Honor.
3: Not admonition, request.
2: Your Honor, I have been patient. But in line with these continuing questions, first, being in the House of Representatives, being in this Senate, Your Honor, are we auditing? Your Honor, please. If they're making a point that this witness, that the COA witnesses here, Your Honor, are here to testify because they're scared of the budget for their agency or they're scared of this congressman, Your Honor. Your Honor, this is already beyond cross-examining. While this honorable presiding officer has given much leeway, Your Honor, let us confine ourselves to what is precisely the definition of cross-examination is, what was taken up during direct and what may be relevant. What may be relevant, Your Honor? This is beyond relevance, Your Honor. Counsel, this is already immaterial and irrelevant if they want to show... If that is their strategy, if that is their defense, Your Honor, present a witness.
3: It's not an objection, Attorney Christine. I think it's more of a manifestation. But the presiding officer would ask you to move forward. I think senator judges in the court see your point and where you're going at in relation to this. Yes. You can move on to your next point.
0: Actually, Your Honor, just a quick manifestation. The counsel is preempting my questions. I will not be asking questions on the budget, Your Honor. That's not the line of my the questions that I will ask, Your Honor.
2: Your Honor.
0: Can I continue, Your Honor, please?
3: Kindly wind Thank up you. With this point, Attorney
0: yes.
3: Christine.
0: Okay, so sa sinabi niyo, si COA ICFAO lamang ang may karapatan na mag-audit ng confidential funds of the OVP and the DepEd. Tama ho?
1: Based on the joint circular po, it is the responsibility of the ICFAO po.
0: Okay. So si House of Representatives, Committee on Justice, cannot review the decisions and actions Excuse taken me. By the COA.
2: Excuse me.
3: Ask and answer, counsel. Only COA ICFAO can do it.
2: Point.
0: This is another point, Your Honor.
2: Your Honor, the presiding officer has ruled.
3: Counsel, please. I would consider it asked and answered. Only COA ICFAO can, and it's quite obvious. We can even take judicial notice of that as part of the law that the House does not have any power nor jurisdiction, nor the Senate for that matter, to review the findings of an independent constitutional commission, which under the law she answered to, can only be appealed by via petition for certiorari under 45, citing Rule 65, to the Supreme Court. Move on, counsel.
0: Okay, I will take that as an answer, Your Honor.
3: Yes.
0: I was about to elaborate, but okay, I will take that as an answer.
3: The court takes judicial notice and knowledge of that, counsel.
4: Ang paglilitis, the impeachment hearing of Vice President Sara Duterte, a Radyo Pilipinas coverage.
3: For the Senate President, we shall convene session at 4 p.m. We will try to finish with this witness, the cross, redirect, recross, if any, and the interventions of Senator Judges so that we can let Celine rest already and be done with her testimony within today, hopefully. Hopefully. So for the information of the Senator Judges, session will be called at 4 p.m.
2: Thank you, Your Honor. Yeah.
3: Attorney Christine?
0: Your Honor, I'm done with the cross-examination.
3: Thank you, Attorney Christine. Attorney Lorna?
2: With the permission of this Honorable Court.
3: You may proceed when you're ready with your redirect, counsel. That we're ending at 4 o'clock does not give you permission to continue.

0: assume the time until 4 o'clock, Attorney Lorna, so that we still have time for the senator judges. Please proceed.
1: Excuse me. I'll just remove my candy. Okay. Madam Witness, this morning, 4 hours ago, you were asked, Madam Witness, about the process, the routing process in your office. And this was done in connection with a question on the chain of custody, on the integrity of the process. Ang tanong sa iyo, naiwanan nga ng mga dokumentong ito relevant to this liquidation of confidential funds sa office of the COA Ikupao.
2: Opo, tama.
1: Iniwanan ni Attorney Wamil.
2: Opo.
1: And then by virtue of a directive to you by the office, you took over national agencies, correct?
2: Yes, po.
1: Among them, the Office of the Vice President and the DepEd.
2: Opo, tama, correct? Po.
1: Now, when you took over this function of evaluating the confidential funds of the Office of the Vice President at ang DepEd, yung mga dokumentong ninana mo, ito ba ay certified documents lahat ng isang Davin Bakay?
2: Pwede pong pakiulit, paano pong certified okay mean?
1: How are you able to ascertain na yung mga dokumentong iniwanan sa office ng ICFAO are the very same documents na tinurn over sa office ni Attorney Wamil?
2: Nung ibinigay po sa akin ito, chinek ko din po yung nilalaman nito based dun sa transmittal letters po. So, na-check ko po na kung ano yung na-audit po ni Mr. Wamil, ito rin po yung naibigay sa akin.
1: So, walang nadagdag na dokumento?
2: Wala po.
1: Walang binawasan na dokumento?
2: Wala po.
1: Wala kayong pinalitan, sinubstitute na dokumento?
2: Wala po.
1: In other words, the integrity, the completeness of all those documents left by Attorney Wamil with the Office of the ICFAO remained complete?
2: Yes po, tama po.
1: Ano naman ibig sabihin ng routing? Kasi counsel here made mention of initials. Ano yung mga initials na yon?
2: Yung mga initials po na nasa baba, yung sa AOM po, kung sino po yung action officer, tas sino po yung mga nag-review na division chief hanggang makadating po dun sa aming officer in charge. Kaya yun po yung mga nag-review dun sa AOM na yon.
1: In other words, Madam Witness, hindi lang ikaw ang nag-decide ng AOM, ng Notice of Suspension, at ng Notice of Disallowance. You are not the only person who decided.
2: Yes po, kasi dumadaan po ito sa review process from the action officer to the division chief to the officer in charge ng ICFAO po.
1: So, hindi mo lang professional judgment to.
3: Your Honor, please. The question is leading.
1: Your Honor, please.
0: We'll allow it. We'll allow it. I think that was already answered to by the witness earlier as well.
2: Yes po.
1: Okay. Ngayon, yung routing slip na yan, doon ba dumadaan ang mga dokumento?
2: Opo.
1: Okay. At sa mga taong minention mo, meron bang nakalagay dyan? Meron bang pwedeng idagdag? Sino ang first initial doon? Sino nga ba yung first initial doon?
2: Yung action officer po, yung RCW, si Roderick po.
1: Yung action officer ba yan? Eh, pwedeng magdagdag, magbawas, mag-substitute ng mga dokumento other than yung sinubmit ng Office of the Vice President at ng DepEd by way of liquidation ng mga dokument ng confidential funds.
2: Hindi po.
1: Okay. So, yung susunod doon, yung action officer, sinong susunod doon?
2: Yung division chief po.
1: Okay. Yung division chief na yan, pag binigay ang dokumento at yung evaluation mo at yung action officer, darating naman sa division chief, meron bang nangyayaring misteryo dyan sa mga dokumentong from you to the action officer to the reviewer.
3: Your Honor, please.
1: Meron bang dinadagdag, sinasubstitute, or pinapalitan dyan
0: finish,
1: sa mga documents na sinasubmit ng Office of the Vice President at ng DepEd?
0: Yes, counsel for respondent. What is your objection?
3: Your Honor, may nangyari bang misteryo dyan?
0: Kindly reform, counsel. I think we all know where you're headed towards, counsel. Kindly reform. You can get it from the witness.
1: Sa mga dokumentong sinubmit ng Vice President and DepEd, after it leaves you and goes to the next person, the action officer, and then the reviewing officer, are there other documents that are allowed to be inserted there or substituted other than what was actually submitted by the Office of the Vice President at ng DepEd para sa liquidation ng confidential funds?
2: Yung mga dokumento lang po na yun, wala na pong nadadagdag, walang nababawas.
1: So, ang ini-imply sa question ng defense counsel no, sa chain of custody, hindi sila sigurado sa chain of custody.
3: Your Honor, please.
1: This is my redirect, Your Honor. She was the one who brought it up
0: and cross. Let Attorney Gapunan finish, counsel.
1: This was brought up and cross, Your Honor, implying, and I'm asking a redirect, based on they were the ones that brought out who are these people here.
0: Proceed to your question, Attorney Gapunan.
1: Okay. Masasabi mo ba na itong chain of custody ay may interruption ng dokumento? Meron bang substitution? Meron bang alteration? Itong dokumento na sinubmit ng Vice President at ang DepEd?
2: Hindi po, kasi yung opisina rin po namin is kami lang po yung nandun and may nakabantay po rito na security guard 24 hours. And yung document po na ito, nakalagay po ito sa cabinet na nakalock.
1: Okay. So, this COA ICFAO, ang nakakaalam lang ng mga confidential documents ay COA ICFAO. Meron mga ibang divisions ang COA?
2: Nasa loob kasi kami ng Office of the Chairperson, pero yung sa amin is nakatago po yung mga dokumento namin.
1: Okay. Now, Madam Witness, you were presented with several activities at sabi ng counsel for respondent, enumerate niya. Itong specifically protective intelligence operation and places of engagement. Tinanong sa'yo, pag ba ang mga security guards ng presidente na-inspect daw ang routes prior to departure and arrival of the president, of the vice president, I'm sorry, for possible threats for criminal groups. Yung mga security guards ng Vice President, ini-inspect yung rota. Dadaan dito ang Vice President. Office of the Vice President, Vice President or DepEd. Dadaan dito, tignan nga natin kung may komunista dito. Tignan nga natin kung may NPA dito. Tignan nga natin kung may terorista dito. Yan ba ay...
3: Your Honor, please. I haven't finished.
0: Let her finish, counsel.
1: Is that part of confidential activity or confidential funds?
3: Your Honor, please.
0: Yes, counsel for respondent.
3: The good counsel is adding facts to the question. Can she not cite the exact wordings, Your Honor?
1: Your Honor, please. This is redirect. You open the
3: door,
1: counsel.
3: She can refer to the record, Your Honor.
1: Counsel, you open the door. You said, in fact, you ask her, is this part of the... Your Honor, please. Is this part of
0: counsel
1: the regular...
0: Counsel for respondent, please. You read parts of the PIO. What do you call it,
1: Celine? Your Honor.
0: PIOR.
3: But Your Honor, please, she can just refer to the records.
0: Which includes NPA, terrorist groups, and in fact mentions the word criminalities, which I'm not so sure about. But criminalities, correct? Celine,
3: yes.
0: Correct?
1: She said that.
0: So the question is, you mentioned earlier that these are part of confidential functions, not regular functions of the OVP. Correct?
1: That was the question of counsel for response.
0: Exactly. She responded to that answer. Now, what is your question, Attorney?
1: My question here is, okay, itong office of the Vice President, eh, na-confirm mo na may confidential funds.
2: Opo, meron po.
1: Okay. But in the Commission on Audit, outside COA ICFAO, are you aware that the Office of the Vice President has funds outside the confidential funds, her confidential funds?
2: Nasa part na po yun ng regular audit. Ang sa ICFAO lang po is yung sa confidential funds lang po.
1: So nasa, she has, you're saying that the Vice President, OVP, the DepEd Secretary, has funds.
3: Your Honor, please.
0: Already answered, Counsel.
3: She answered. Misleading, Your Honor. She didn't say that they have funds. She said it. She has no knowledge because that is not the scope of her audit.
1: She said, Your Honor,
0: she said that
1: there are funds. There are funds subject of regular audit. Regular funds.
2: Yes, po. May
1: regular
2: funds.
1: Of the Vice President herself.
2: Opo. Na,
1: and this is subject, Madam Witness, to regular audit.
2: Yes, po.
1: And being subject to regular audit, it is not part of the COA ICFAO confidential funds audit. Correct?
2: Yes, po. Okay. Tama po.
1: Would you know that the Office of the Vice President has regular funds or special funds for security personnel? Are you aware of that, Madam Witness?
2: Dahil nga po ang sa amin lang is confidential fund, hindi po ako aware dun sa regular funds po ng OVP.
1: Okay. Regular funds, the security personnel, and it is here in your circular. It says salaries for staff is not part of the allowable expense of confidential funds. Correct? You mentioned that before.
2: Nasa 4.11 po yung mga hindi dapat paggamitan ng CF at IF.
1: Salaries, wages, overtime, additional compensation, allowances, etc. of government of salaries, benefits, additional compensation, allowance, or other fringe benefits of officials and employees who are employed by the government in whatever capacity or elected officials, except when authorized by law. The Office of the Vice President is of public knowledge that the Office of the Vice President has no less than 400 security guards. Are you aware of that? Public knowledge.
2: Narinig ko po sa news.
1: Yes. And if the security guards are being paid salaries, should these salaries be debited or reimbursed from confidential funds?
2: Isa po, yung salaries po, eh, hindi po siya pwedeng i-charge sa confidential fund.
1: Okay. So itong activity na sinabi na to check securities, to check surveillance, to make surveillance of the routes of the Vice President when she arrives to an engagement, when she leaves to an engagement, when she attends engagements, Christmas parties, whatever.
0: Counsel for respondent, yes?
1: Ocular.
3: Your Honor, please.
1: I haven't finished.
0: Ah, okay.
1: Okay. And counsel mentioned ocular inspection and casing of venue prior to activity. Now, prior to an activity, should this be part, Madam Witness, if this is a function being done by her personal security guards, should this be considered as part of confidential funds activity, Your Honor? This clearing the road.
3: Your Honor, please.
0: Yes, Counsel for
3: Respondent. The report that does not say that it was done by the security guards, Your Honor. There's nothing in there.
1: I'm asking her now, Your Honor.
3: That's asking for an opinion, Your Honor.
0: No. Let's clarify one thing first. The Vice President has no security guards. She has a VPSG, Vice
1: yes,
0: President,
1: sec-
0: Vice Presidential Security Group, which was, I think, later on placed under the Presidential Security Command, under the unified command of the Presidential Security Command. So,
1: Sir, I will reform.
0: Kindly reform, Consul.
1: If it is the VPSG that does this activity of quote, ocular inspection, casing of the venue, clearing of routes prior to arrival and departure, would that be reimbursable if they are paid separately from another fund? Can that be part of the liquidation of confidential funds, Madam Witness?
3: Your Honor, please.
0: Yes, Counsel Correspondent.
3: The witness is incompetent to answer that because that liquidation report does not state that this were paid to the VPSPG.
1: It's a question.
0: If she knows, Counsel, if she knows. Celine, if you know.
2: Pwede pong pakiulit. Sorry po.
1: Yung VP, and as correctly pointed out, the presiding judge, the VP does have a complement, and they're called Vice VP SPG.
2: Apo.
1: You're aware of that, Madam Witness, and as you said, public knowledge that she has something like 400. No. My question to you is, and you already confirmed that the VP herself has funds outside these confidential funds.
3: Your Honor, please.
0: There's no question.
3: Misleading, Your Honor. She did not say that she confirmed that there were funds of the VP outside of the confidential
0: Anyway, Counsel, the Senate passes the budget of all the offices of government, and we are well aware that the office of the Vice President has other funds. We need not belabor the point on objections from either side. We are aware of the existence of other funds of the office of the Vice President as well as the DepEd. In fact, the DepEd is the highest budgetary allocation in any GA.
1: Your Honor, please. If I may, Your Honor. Counsel keeps objecting to my questions, but she herself was the one who brought it up. In the first page of her own exhibit, it says here, and you asked the question. She asked the question, Mr. Presiding Judge, Your Honor. She says, what is this scope? This report, quote unquote, you read this. She read this, Mr. Presiding Judge.
0: Move on, Counsel.
1: The scope pertains to the narrative of events and accomplishments of the VPSPG. VPSPG. In terms of the protective intelligence during the engagement of Vice President Sara Duterte for the first quarter. So, these activities are the activities.
0: Move on, Counsel. Yes, the chair already ruled in your favor.
1: So she can answer, Your Honor.
0: Yes. Move forward, Counsel.
1: Can you answer that question? If, as stated there, these are activities of the VPSPG for the personal engagements of the Vice President, is this a proper matter? Is this proper liquidation of the confidential funds of the Vice President?
2: Under the joint circular po, yung confidential fund should only be used dun sa allowable expenses under an item 4.8 of the joint circular po.
0: You did not answer the question, Celine. Yes or no?
2: Pwede pong pa-clarify ulit yung tanong.
1: Kasama ba sa proper liquidation ang personal engagements ng Vice President at ang bayad or the payment of compensation for the VPSPG for her activities relating to personal activities of the Vice President?
2: Kung yung personal activities po, hindi siya chargeable to confidential funds.
1: Okay. Now, Madam Witness, Counsel asked you earlier about the mandate of the COA, and you are competent to testify on it. Okay. Correct?
2: Apo.
1: Now, I will tell you about I will ask you about the mandate. The mandate of the Vice President. Kasama ba sa mandato ng isang Vice President? And I will read you the Constitution. Performs executive, ceremonial, and social services functions collaborating with stakeholders of organizations in both private and public sectors to develop and promote programs for the uplift of the Filipinos. In your opinion and your professional judgment, kasama ba sa mandato ng isang Vice President ang confidential operations?
2: Kung based po dun sa nakalagay sa mandato nila, hindi po.
1: Hindi po. Okay. Punta rin naman tayo sa DepEd. DepEd, nakalagay sa batas, is in charge of basic, elementary, and secondary education. That's the function. Kasama ba sa mandato ng isang secretary of the Department of Education ang confidential activities?
2: Kung based po dun sa mandato nila, hindi po.
1: Okay. And yet, itong Vice President Sara Duterte ay binigyan ng confidential funds. Tama?
2: Opo, may budget po sila ng confidential fund.
1: Magkanong budget? Again, magkanong budget ng Vice President sa confidential funds?
2: Noong fourth quarter po ng 2022, 125 million. And yung first to fourth quarter ng 23, 500 million po. Yung sa, pero ang nakuha lang po nila sa 23 is 375 million. And then sa DepEd naman po, 150 million, pero ang na-cash advance lang po is 112.5 million.
1: Okay. Let us now go to, so tama ka, wala sa mandato both ng Office of the Vice President at ng DepEd ang confidential activities. Now let's go to yung sinabi ng counsel for the respondent na quoted from the FIORS, itong report na sinubmit. Meron siyang sinabing activity. The activities read, Madam Witness, for the first quarter were from pertain to January 10 of 2023 for the first FIORS. Okay, first report, January 2 to January 10, 2023. Pero sa pagkaalam natin, and please confirm, on that date, on this period, January 2 to 10, na napakahaba ng binasa na activities ng Council for Respondent, wala pang confidential funds ang Office of the Vice President during that period, January 2 to 10. And yet, Madam Witness, she is now saying that these activities, well, according to counsel, that these activities for January 2 to 10 cited in this report are by way of liquidation for confidential funds. Paano nangyari yan? Can you explain to us, Madam Witness, how is it possible that a vice president is claiming liquidation for activities before February 6, the period for which she was given these confidential funds, January 2 to 10. Did you note this in your report?
2: Hindi po siya nakasama sa report kasi yung PIOR is sinubmit nila for to support the payment of rewards po.
1: Okay. Let us now go. But based on this document, the activities cited by counsel were for a period prior to receipt of the confidential funds that President said, this is in liquidation of the confidential funds I received. Going now to my next point, Madam Witness. allowed ba ito? Parang the activities, Christmas party, tree planting, what's this? Council meetings, acceptance of awards, rewards, etc. Are these by nature? Are these part of confidential funds activity?
2: Kung under the joint circular po, yung allowable lang po na ma-charge sa confidential fund is yung enumeration sa item 4.8 po.
1: At hindi ito enumerated doon?
2: Hindi po nakasama yung nabanggit po ninyong activity.
1: Pero napakabait naman ng presidente. Yung giving of vice president, giving of medicines, giving of groceries, giving of ayuda. Hindi ba magandang activities yan para sa isang vice president?
3: Your Honor, please.
1: I'm asked preliminary, Your Honor.
0: Let's hear the counsel for respondent. Yes, okay. Attorney Gustin.
3: Your Honor, that's misleading question. And asking for an opinion. Hindi ba maganda yan sa isang vice president?
0: Sustained, modify, counsel.
1: Your Honor, please. I will reform, Your Honor. This tree planting, these Christmas funds, this giving of assistance, giving of grocery, giving of medicines, are these funds, if properly accounted for, could they be gotten from either the president's social services fund, or for what you said, there is another audit unit that audits her regular funds. Could the president, if you know, could the vice president have gotten all of this funding from her regular or social amelioration funds instead of the confidential funds, which you said must be strictly complied with?
0: Counsel for respondent.
3: That calls for an opinion, Your Honor. She should have gotten it from amelioration funds.
0: Let's let it continue.
1: It is within her competence.
0: If she knows, counsel. Celine, if you know.
2: Kung yung paggagamitan po is yung nabanggit nyo na activity, hindi po siya chargeable so sa confidential fund po.
1: Okay. Now, Madam Witness, you said that you were shown or you were asked by counsel for respondent certain activities, and she mentioned 4.8.6, which are among the activities that should be covered by confidential funds to uncover, sir, 4.8.6, to uncover and prevent illegal activities that pose a clear and present danger to the agency personnel, property, or other facilities under the resources. And using this provision, counsel for respondent wants this provision to justify the expenses of the vice president as listed illegal activity or communist, national, terrorist. But I will read to you, Madam Witness, the portion that counsel intentionally omitted. Because this provision, and please check your circular, could you read the last portion of 4.8.6?
2: Done in coordination with the appropriate law enforcement agencies.
1: In other words, Madam Witness, this particular provision says, yes, it is correct. It is proper to use confidential funds to uncover, prevent illegal activities that pose clear and present danger. That is correct. But there is another requirement that counsel intentionally did not read, and that is that it must be done in coordination with the appropriate law enforcement agencies. My question to you, Madam Witness, in all the submissions of the Office of the Vice President or the DepEd as regards this uncovering and preventing illegal activities, did any of the submissions of the Vice President indicate which government agency they coordinated with as regards this uncovering or preventing of illegal activities?
3: Your Honor, please.
0: Counsel for responding.
3: The submissions of the President would answer that question.
0: Vice President, Counsel.
3: Vice President, sorry.
0: It the was all submitted to Sileen. Let Sileen answer. Sileen, were there any submissions it was coordinated with the respective law enforcement agencies?
1: Meron bang sinubmit na dokumento ang Office of the Vice President na, Madam Kowa, ito po yung mga government agency na kasama namin na nag-implement nitong surveillance, binigay naming information para uncovering and preventing illegal activities. Meron bang listahan na dokumento na sinubmit ng Office of the Vice President or ng DepEd showing precisely the appropriate law enforcement agencies they collaborated with?
2: Yung sa DepEd po, yung sa certification ng AFP to support the payment of rewards, may nakalagay po doon na coordination.
1: Certification lang. Okay. Sa Office of the Vice President?
2: Doon po, meron po ang nakalagay na doon sa PIORs nila, nakalagay po doon kung kanino sila coordinate po. Meron doon sa PIORs yung details.
1: Sino-sino ang mga national agencies na to? At more important, ano ang evidence of success? Ano ang connection ng coordination or pag-cooperate ng OVP or DepEd sa success? Na sinabi mo na another requirement, an important requirement in the liquidation of confidential funds. Meron bang dokumento showing the success of this collaboration with the government agencies?
0: That's a compounded question, Counsel. Okay. If I may, sabi niyo sa DepEd, may dokumento.
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2: I don't know about you, but I always feel a sense of pride every time I see our flag carrier on airports or up flying high in the

0: po kanina, sir, na parang nagkakaroon po kayo ng immersion, no? 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Pero kayo, sir, talagang yun yung priority niyo na mapuntahan muna yung ating mga tribal groups.
1: I think because it's coming from my background of, it was my thesis in college. Mm. So, thesis-based yung format na ginagawa ko. And of course, for me also, personally, it's how I want it to be na makilala ko muna yung mga artisans natin before engaging work with them. Mm. Parang iba kasi yung pumunta ka mismo kung saan yung lugar nila, makikita, yes, mo yung environment nila, mas... It's a deep connection kasi. It's building your relationship with the artisans because I don't treat them na, okay, parang supplier lang kayo or ganito. Yes. Parang they are our co-creators. Wala yung brand namin kung wala sila mismo. Mm. So I really value immersion. Last year, I went to Holosulu kasi mas gusto ko pang kilalanin, mas gusto ko pang makita right in front of my fresh pair of eyes na how they do the weaving, how they do the embroidery. Kasi dun pa lang, mas ma-appreciate ko yung ginagawa nila at mas mabibigyan ko siya ng importansya, and that's how I'd be able to recreate their current or their traditional embellishments or designs. Mm.
0: That's good to hear, sir, kasi syempre, mas gusto nating may angat yung ating kultura and yung sarili nating tatak ng pagiging Pilipino. And matanong din po namin, sir, kumusta naman po yung inyong experience? 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
1: When working naman with ethno-linguistic groups or yung mga artisans, usually tinatanong or sino yung collect. Usually kasi meron silang mga head doon na assigned sa mga arts and crafts. And then, chine-check ko muna kung or skilled ba sila sa weaving or saan yung mas iba-ibang lugar kasi may kanya-kanya silang mga strengths.
0: Yeah.
1: So, usually naman, most of them, open na sila sa mga ganito working with designers, so very sanay na sila. But if I may share lang, I had this opportunity also to immerse sa Tagakaulo community doon sa Sarangani, sa Lumabat. So, ang ginawa namin, meron kaming ritual na pinerform. So, before ka makipag-collaborate with them or you engage creative work with them, meron kaming isinagawang ritual.
0: Mm.
1: So, may pay-over, may mga ganun silang specific na fina-follow na mga ritual. So, of course, we're very much to comply.
0: Mm-hmm.
1: And we respect naman the traditions na until now ginagawa pa rin nila.
0: Yes, of course. And maganda po yun nabanggit niyo, sir, no, na bago tayo sumabak talaga sa pinaka-purpose natin, communicating with them, respetuhin muna natin yung kanilang culture. 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
1: 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Kasi for me, kasi pag designer, ikaw talaga nag-isip lahat based on my understanding. And then creative director kasi I work with artisans and I consider them designer themselves.
0: Mm.
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0: Nako, Sir Wilson, thank you for that. 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

Goldenberg, the concert series presents In Harmony, a musical journey. 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With the voices of Jasmine Cañares, Shekinah Salteras, John Patrick Pacay, and Gabriel Ramos, with Raul Sunico joining them on the piano. 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

The Philippine Department of Agriculture supports the conduct of the Livestock and Aquaculture Philippines 2026 with the theme Modern Farming Practices, Bountiful Harvest, the Future of Livestock and Aquaculture. The expo will showcase cutting-edge and sustainable technologies, innovation, and practices from various parts of the globe, benefiting our farmers, fisherfolk, agribusiness, and stakeholders. This event is vital to the department's vision of a modernized Philippine agriculture where benefits are spread across the entire value chain. This perfectly aligns with President Ferdinand Marcos Jr.'s Bagong Pilipinas brand of governance, which calls for inclusivity and collaboration across sectors to achieve a bankable agri-fishery sector and a food secure, resilient Philippines. We look forward to your visit and active participation in the Livestock and Aquaculture Philippines para sa masaganang bagong Pilipinas. Makita-kita po tayo sa World Trade Center sa June 24 to 26, mga ka-agri.